Tomorrow's the last chance to win tickets to see Ed in concert this Saturday at Levi's Stadium. So listen for back-to-back Ed Sheeran songs tomorrow. 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

0: Easy on me, Adele. 99.3 KJOISD Ferreira. I think we all like to be kissed, right? It just gives us this special feeling. And science says kissing actually comes with some real benefits. It helps us relax by boosting feel-good hormones, gives you subtle clues about compatibility. I've been kissing my wife for almost 40 years. I hope, fingers crossed, we're compatible. Also strengthens relationships by reducing stress and syncing things like breathing and heart rate. I did not know it did that. It's such a simple gesture, but your body treats it like a powerful bonding tool. So pucker up and feel good. Ooh, I love it when you do it like
1: that. And when you're closer, give me the shivers. What's better than one Ed Sheeran song? Two Ed Sheeran songs, back to back. Do my bad habits lead to white eyes, stare in space. When you hear two in a row from Ed on KJOY.
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21: A better life with Dr. Sanjay Gupta.
22: We've all been there, in a boring meeting, a long lecture, struggling to stay awake. No matter how hard you try, you nod off, and that is never a good look. Aside from the obvious, making sure you're getting enough sleep, there are a couple quick pick-me-ups that experts recommend before you take your seat. If you have time, you might try to squeeze in a quick nap, just a couple minutes even. That can increase your alertness. Or try to pop outside for a quick walk, get your blood and your hormones pumping, splash some cold water on your face, or grab a cup of coffee, obviously. If you're not a caffeine drinker, even just taking small sips of water throughout your meeting could be enough to keep you awake. Of course, you could also make a point to engage in the meeting. You're not likely to fall asleep while you're actually talking. I'm Dr. Sanjay Gupta, helping you live a better life.
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0: Don't dream it's over. 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I'm Dee Ferreira. So you can lease a car. Shouldn't you be able to lease electronics? Say there's a new laptop comes out. It's got all the bells and whistles. You like it. You have it for like a year or so. And then something comes out that's even better than that. And you're like, that's the one I really want. Well, Apple is said to be considering a product lease service. So instead of just buying a new iPhone or a laptop or a tablet, you'd lease it at the end of the lease, like a car. You could upgrade to a new product or just buy what you've been leasing at a reduced price. I like that. I'm somebody who uses a MacBook Pro, and I'm like, I need a new one. I'm hoping they kick this off sometime soon, but I like that.
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17: A Better Life with Dr. Sanjay Gupta.
18: I read this interesting story the other day, which was written by a colleague of mine, about why so-called, quote, admin nights are the new book club for busy adults. Now, I learned this is a term coined by journalist Chris Collin, who wrote about this life hack in the Wall Street Journal. An admin night is when people come together for a night, a fun night, while holding one another accountable to an assignment. The ones usually considered back burner tasks, the ones that you've been putting off. The person you choose to do an admin night with matters a lot because that's your accountability partner. That's what one person told us. People love the social aspect because it can bring these boring tasks to light, make them feel more fun, and where you go matters as well. You need to have enough space and hopefully not too many distractions. And again, don't forget to leave some time for fun. I'm Dr. Sanjay Gupta, helping you live a better life.
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0: Evanescence, Bring Me to Life. Oh, I love Amy Lee's voice, and I'm going to tell you that every time I play that song. 99.3 KJOY, I'm Dee Ferreira, and we don't want to bring you to life on Friday. We want to bring you lunch on Friday. We're going to draw a new winner tomorrow for Free Food Friday, so if you keep putting it off going, oh, I'll just sign up later. They don't need my info now. Well, if you want to win this week, it'd be nice to have your info now. And then maybe we'll see you Friday when we bring all that delicious food freshly made by DeVega Brothers. We grab it, bring it right to you. That way we can say thank you in person for listening to KJOY while you're at work. And we don't just feed you. The food's for you and your coworkers because it's a lot of food. So if you're not entered, do it now at 99.3kjoy.com. And then tomorrow, be by your phone. I could be calling you.
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18: Across the country right now, at this very moment, there are probably arguments taking place about who's doing more of the housework, the homework, the shuttling of kids from this activity to that. It's true. By and large, women do more of this than men. But doesn't have to be that way. And if you and your spouse can level that playing field, it's going to make both of you and your kids happier. Psychologist Yelena Kecmanovic says this might be how you get there. As hard as it might be at first, try to think of your partner like a teammate, not an adversary. Learn how to do some of the chores your partner does to get a better understanding of how much effort something takes. And finally, take the time to acknowledge what the other person is doing. And every now and then, even express your appreciation. That'll go a long way. I'm Dr. Sanjay Gupta, helping you live a better life.

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0: Katy Perry on 99.3 KJOY. I'm Dee Ferreira. Renee is on her way in, so I have to skedaddle. But a reminder, tomorrow's your last day to try and grab these Ed Sheeran concert tickets for his show Saturday at Levi's Stadium in Santa Clara. We're going to do it one more time tomorrow. Sometime during the day, you're going to hear back-to-back Ed Sheeran songs. When that happens, that's your cue to call. And callers 9, 10, and 11 going to get hooked up with tickets to see Ed this Saturday. Also tomorrow, another chance to win a four-pack of tickets for Aquarium of the Bay. So make sure you're hanging out with me in the afternoon. I'll see you at 2.
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14: What are the chances you are listening to this while drinking a nice hot cup of coffee? If so, don't let me stop you. For years, we've been reporting on the health benefits of coffee, and that's not going to stop today. A new study, this one out of Harvard School of Public Health, found that coffee and tea could help lower your risk of developing dementia. People who enjoyed 1 to 3 caffeinated cups a day saw the biggest impact. In addition to the caffeine, coffee contains hundreds of bioactive compounds that can influence inflammation, glucose metabolism, vascular function, and oxidative stress. It's also possible coffee drinkers might be doing other things that keep them healthy. Eating a more balanced diet, getting plenty of exercise, sleep, not smoking, or drinking too much alcohol. And finally, staying socially active. I'm Dr. Sanjay Gupta, helping you live a better life.
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0: Joy, good evening to you. We made it to the middle of the week. 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
11: What are the chances you are listening to this while drinking a nice hot cup of coffee? If so, don't let me stop you. For years, we've been reporting on the health benefits of coffee, and that's not going to stop today. A new study, this one out of Harvard School of Public Health, found that coffee and tea could help lower your risk of developing dementia. People who enjoyed 1 to 3 caffeinated cups a day saw the biggest impact. In addition to the caffeine, coffee contains hundreds of bioactive compounds that can influence inflammation, glucose metabolism, vascular function, and oxidative stress. It's also possible coffee drinkers might be doing other things that keep them healthy. Eating a more balanced diet, getting plenty of exercise, sleep, not smoking, or drinking too much alcohol. And finally, staying socially active. I'm Dr. Sanjay Gupta, helping you live a better life.
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0: 3K Joy. Oh, it was pretty nice today if you were in the Stockton area. Got to be a high of 90. It looks like we're going to be in the upper 90s most of this week. It's not going to get too hot. We're not going to see temperatures of 100, which is pretty nice. I like this weather. It's like warm, but not too hot. I like the 90s, 91, 92. That's what I like. Anyways, for our Thursday in the city of Stockton, it's going to be a high of 91.
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7: 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Strength and conditioning specialist Dana Santis told us, with body weight training, you create progressive overload by changing joint angles, adding instability, or choosing more challenging variations of the same exercise. Two other factors driving progressive overload are time under tension and muscular fatigue. That means the amount of time your muscles are engaged during a movement, the slower the movement, the harder it will be until you reach the point where you can't do another rep with good form. 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Also, remember this, pay attention to your breath. So important. Breathe out when you exert force. I'm Dr. Sanjay Gupta, helping you live a better life.
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And yes, you still have time or chances to score those last minute tickets to go see Ed Sheeran this Saturday at Levi's Stadium. All you need to do is listen in between 10 a.m. and 5 p.m. for back-to-back Ed Sheeran songs. When you hear those songs, be call the number. It doesn't matter what number you are. Just call 209-478-4993, and you can score those last-minute tickets to go see Ed Sheeran this Saturday. Good luck from KJOY.

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11: 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I'm Dr. Sanjay Gupta, helping you live a better life.
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0: like, are you ready for back to school? 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
5: As a parent, when you send your kid off to school in the morning, you know that they're going to be learning, they're going to be spending time with their friends. 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Now, some kids will say they need their phones to help

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0: Taylor Swift on 89.3 KJOY. Everybody, good evening to you. What have you been watching lately? Did you see the reunion of In the City, which is a spinoff of the show Summer House? It's really good. First episode of the reunion just dropped yesterday. It was really good reunion. Anyways, you can stream all the season on the Peacock app. If you need more ideas of what to watch, hit the highlighted what to watch on KJOY's Instagram at 993 KJOY.
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16: I read this interesting story the other day, which was written by a colleague of mine, about why so-called, quote, admin nights are the new book club for busy adults. Now, I learned this is a term coined by journalist Chris Collin, who wrote about this life hack in the Wall Street Journal. An admin night is when people come together for a night, a fun night, while holding one another accountable to an assignment. The ones usually considered back burner tasks, the ones that you've been putting off. The person you choose to do an admin night with matters a lot, because that's your accountability partner. That's what one person told us. People love the social aspect because it can bring these boring tasks to light, make them feel more fun, and where you go matters as well. You need to have enough space and hopefully not too many distractions. And again, don't forget to leave some time for fun. I'm Dr. Sanjay Gupta, helping you live a better life.
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0: Good late evening to you. 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
3: Even for people who fall asleep easily, staying asleep can be difficult. You wake up, your mind starts to race, you can't turn those thoughts off. Sleep experts say there are a few things you can try. Cognitive shuffling. That's when you choose a random, impersonal, non-emotional word. Then for each letter of that word, think of as many words that begin with each letter as you can before moving on to the next one. It distracts your brain from stress. It also mimics the fragmented thought patterns that usually occur as you drift off to sleep. Sensory grounding is something else. That's when you work through things you can hear, feel, see, smell, or taste. That helps you to be in the moment instead of dwelling on the past or the future. Or just do a mental walkthrough of a place you know well. Familiar but neutral imagery that can calm the brain. I'm Dr. Sanjay Gupta, helping you live a better life.
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16: Now seems as good a time as any to remind you, you don't always have to take healthy habits to the extreme. Not only are you unlikely to stick with something that's difficult, even if you can keep it up, it's probably going to be to the detriment of something else. And chances are that something else is more important. So if you're on a quest to improve your health, I promise the basics are going to take you much further. I'm talking about diet, try and be as plant-based as possible, exercise, meaning multiple rounds of cardio and strength training, and sleep. For most people, 7 to 9 hours a night. I'd like to think of these things as sort of a three-legged stool, right? If you're not doing any one of them, it's really hard to keep balanced with the others. The key here is you don't have to strive for perfection. Doing anything is going to be better than nothing. I'm Dr. Sanjay Gupta, helping you live a better life.
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0: That was Teddy Swims with Lose Control on 99.3 KJOY. Ivor Day. It was a lot cooler today than it was yesterday. It was really warm yesterday. Only got to be a high of 90 if you were in the city of Tracy. It looks like it's going to be the same high of 90 for the rest of this week.
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6: 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I'm Dr. Sanjay Gupta. 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
7: Even for people who fall asleep easily, staying asleep can be difficult. You wake up, your mind starts to race, you can't turn those thoughts off. Sleep experts say there are a few things you can try. Cognitive shuffling. That's when you choose a random, impersonal, non-emotional word. Then for each letter of that word, think of as many words that begin with each letter as you can before moving on to the next one. It distracts your brain from stress. It also mimics the fragmented thought patterns that usually occur as you drift off to sleep. Sensory grounding is something else. That's when you work through things you can hear, feel, see, smell, or taste. That helps you to be in the moment instead of dwelling on the past or the future. Or just do a mental walkthrough of a place you know well. Familiar but neutral imagery that can calm the brain. I'm Dr. Sanjay Gupta, helping you live a better life.
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0: Have you gone to the movies in the last couple weeks? Have you seen The Odyssey yet? I really want to go see it in theaters. I don't think I'll be able to. It's just how it is with a lot of movies. Sometimes I get to go, sometimes I don't. It's going to be streaming at some point anyways, but it looks really good. It stars Matt Damon. It's a long movie, but it's really good. The Odyssey, out in theaters now. If you need more ideas of what to watch, hit the highlighted what to watch on KJOY's Instagram at 983KJOY.
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8: 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Body weight workouts, when you do them the right way, can be really effective. Strength and conditioning specialist Dana Santis told us, with body weight training, you create progressive overload by changing joint angles, adding instability, or choosing more challenging variations of the same exercise. Two other factors driving progressive overload are time under tension and muscular fatigue. That means the amount of time your muscles are engaged during a movement, the slower the movement, the harder it will be until you reach the point where you can't do another rep with good form. You want to stop before you collapse. Also, remember this, pay attention to your breath. So important. Breathe out when you exert force. I'm Dr. Sanjay Gupta, helping you live a better life.
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0: 98.3 KJOY. I'm Renee signing off. Let's all have a good night's rest and have a great Thursday. Almost the end of the week. And you do have another chance to score a family four-pack of tickets to go to the Aquarium of the Bay at Pier 39 in San Francisco. Be ready to win tomorrow after 2 o'clock with D right here on 99.3 KJOY.
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7: Across the country right now, at this very moment, there are probably arguments taking place about who's doing more of the housework, the homework, the shuttling of kids from this activity to that. It's true. By and large, women do more of this than men. But doesn't have to be that way. And if you and your spouse can level that playing field, it's going to make both of you and your kids happier. Psychologist Yelena Kecmanovic says this might be how you get there. As hard as it might be at first, try to think of your partner like a teammate, not an adversary. Learn how to do some of the chores your partner does to get a better understanding of how much effort something takes. And finally, take the time to acknowledge what the other person is doing. And every now and then, even express your appreciation. That'll go a long way. I'm Dr. Sanjay Gupta, helping you live a better life.
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5: 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That really works for me. I'm Dr. Sanjay Gupta, helping you live a better life.
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0: This summer, K-Joy is celebrating the biggest birthday ever. The United States of America turns 250 years old. Yep, 250. 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
0: And now, sizzling hot on this summer morning, it's the Bob and Sherry Show.
1: Gateway to the weekend, everybody. How are we? Welcome
0: right.
1: to the show.
0: Yeah.
1: Welcome to the
0: Thursday.
1: Coming up on today's show, after Morons in the News, we have comedian Shane Smith. We have a round of Bob and Sherry's potluck. This is the, this week, I believe Monday was the official day, but this is the 57th anniversary of the Apollo moon landing. Or, as some of our listeners like to think of it as, the 57th anniversary of the Apollo moon hoax.
0: However you celebrate it.
1: We're going to take a look at, we have something really interesting for you to think about with the Apollo astronauts. We're also going to take a look at this permanent daylight savings time. I think a lot of us would like to stop changing clocks twice a year, but is permanent daylight savings time the way we want to go? Because we tried this once before in this country. Now, I know that we have short memories and we don't like boring things like history, but let's take a look back at what happened the last time we tried permanent daylight savings time. But before we do anything else today, oh, and Lamar's reviewing the Odyssey tomorrow on the show. So that's make a note. You don't want to miss that review. Before we do anything else, it turns out we may somehow, by the miracle of technology and luck, have a brand new George Michael song, Max.
7: Yeah. So it's a duet with Elton John. And the thing about it is, I'm going to play what I have. This is Elton John's demo for this song. Now, okay. George Michael's cousin is kind of managing his affairs, and he has George Michael's vocal part of this duet that he wants to put together. He says, I won't do this without Elton John's say-so. So he's waiting for Elton John to make some kind of a decision about this. But I want you to listen to this song because I think it's a really pretty song. This is Elton John's part of it, and this was a one-take demo, so this is not a perfect production, just so you know.

0: It's more bluesy and less poppy than I guess I might have expected.
1: And I think the lyrics for both of them are especially poignant because both of them were gay men who, at that time in the industry, you couldn't be out.
0: You couldn't be, yeah.
1: But I want you to listen to him and then imagine George Michael coming George in with vocals and then the two of them harmonizing.
0: So the cousin, you know, there's something about saying his cousin is running things that makes it seem shady and sketchy, but it's not.
1: It's not.
0: It's
1: no.
0: Just the, there's something about the word cousin that really is unhelpful.
1: Because we've all had one of those cousins.
0: One of those cousins.
1: That's why.
0: But so every time I say his cousin, I feel like we're committing a crime. But his cousin has pulled all of these pieces together. And he said, Elton John said he would do anything for George. And so he's hoping that this song will see the light of day as a duet. I like it. I mean, I'm tone deaf and so stupid when it comes to music, but I like, do you like it?
1: I really like it.
0: It has a vibe.
2: It feels good. I like it.
1: I just think that the icing on the cake will be his vocals, George Michael's vocals, as a part of this in there. And you can tell this is a little rough. There's some noises in there that aren't supposed to be there and all. You know, what's amazing is Elton John sounds this good on a one-off demo. That lets you know just how talented some of these people are. We sort of take that for granted, you know.
0: Yeah, yeah. Just noodling around.
1: Just noodling around. This, yeah.
0: Right. Morons in the News is coming up. It's the Bob and Sherry Show.
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5: 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We have a crash in Stockton, eastbound 4, just before Filbert Street. A couple of cars here blocking the right lane. Traffic is slow. It is backed up now towards Wilson Way. Also slow traffic on northbound 99. This is between Keys Rose out to Tuolumne Boulevard. 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
7: 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An 80s flashback mockumentary. 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
17: Even for people who fall asleep easily, staying asleep can be difficult. You wake up, your mind starts to race, you can't turn those thoughts off. Sleep experts say there are a few things you can try. Cognitive shuffling. That's when you choose a random, impersonal, non-emotional word. Then for each letter of that word, think of as many words that begin with each letter as you can before moving on to the next one. It distracts your brain from stress. It also mimics the fragmented thought patterns that usually occur as you drift off to sleep. Sensory grounding is something else. That's when you work through things you can hear, feel, see, smell, or taste. That helps you to be in the moment instead of dwelling on the past or the future. Or just do a mental walkthrough of a place you know well. Familiar but neutral imagery that can calm the brain. I'm Dr. Sanjay Gupta, helping you live a better life.

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2: Hey, guys. It's Jonathan in Greenville, South Carolina. So this past weekend, I finally had the chance to watch Project Hail Mary. And all I can say is amaze, amaze. It was so good. It makes you laugh. It makes you cry. It makes you hold your breath. It makes you cheer. All the way up into the very last scene. So if anyone out there hasn't watched it, give it a whirl. It's hot outside. Space is cold. It's a good time to watch the movie. Anyway, I hope you'll have a great week.
3: So we got another talk back too. You know, we talked about the movies that you just have to stop and watch when you're flipping around channels.
4: Hi, this is Kim from Ohio. I'm calling about like the movies that when you see that are on that you cannot turn off. You're going to have to sit down and watch them. Two of mine are total opposites. The Sound of Music. I have to watch that if I know it's on or if I just come across it. And the second is probably the very first ever Tremors. So nostalgic, and I just love it so much. All right, guys. We love you. Have a good day.
5: Oh, my God. Tremors is one of those that it's so bad that it's now a classic.
6: Yes.
5: And you must introduce your children to it at some point.
6: Yeah.
3: You know, when Tremors came out, it was kind of like, well, you know, just kind of a pop.
5: Oh, no. So it was so ridiculous. Real quick, guys, before we go to morons in the news, if you watch Expedition Unknown on the Discovery Channel, they just found the wreckage of a Pan Am aircraft that has been missing off the coast of Puerto Rico since 1974. Does that sound right, Lamar? Because I know you.
6: Yeah.
5: This is like, you know how you watch these TV shows? Tonight, we're going inside King Tut's tomb and we're going to find, and they never find anything. There's never anything.
6: Yeah.
5: This show's like, we're going to find the missing aircraft. Oh, look, there it is. Can you believe they actually found this plane? Now, when it went down, there were survivors. I think 19 or 20 people survived that crash. But they actually found the plane, which gives you, you know what this does? This is a boost of oxygen, life-saving oxygen for shows like Finding Bigfoot. don't you agree? Because listen, if Expedition Unknown can send a team out there and find the Pan Am Clipper Endeavor, which has been missing since the 70s, then maybe those guys who are hunting ghosts and Bigfoot and whatnot.
3: The crash of this plane is what led to passenger safety briefings before the plane takes off. That's the significance of this plane.
5: Yeah, that is, I mean, this is a... And the fact that, like, we know where it went down, but we couldn't find it for all these years.
3: Mm.
5: But also connected to that is, think about it this way. The ocean. Once something goes in the ocean, it stops being any of your business. Good luck finding it. Think about that. They knew roughly where that went down, and they still couldn't find it. But the Discovery Channel did. This is the craziest timeline I could never have imagined. Morons in the News is next. It's the Bob and Sherry Show. 99.3 KJOY.
7: 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South of Modesto, southbound 99 at the Hatch Road exit, one vehicle hit another and took off. The vehicle that was hit appears to be along the off-ramp. Highway 4, Farmington Road, you're still dealing with one-way traffic controls between Jacktone Road and Kaiser Road due to road work. 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
20: What are the chances you are listening to this while drinking a nice hot cup of coffee? If so, don't let me stop you. For years, we've been reporting on the health benefits of coffee, and that's not going to stop today. A new study, this one out of Harvard School of Public Health, found that coffee and tea could help lower your risk of developing dementia. People who enjoyed 1 to 3 caffeinated cups a day saw the biggest impact. In addition to the caffeine, coffee contains hundreds of bioactive compounds that can influence inflammation, glucose metabolism, vascular function, and oxidative stress. It's also possible coffee drinkers might be doing other things that keep them healthy. Eating a more balanced diet, getting plenty of exercise, sleep, not smoking, or drinking too much alcohol. And finally, staying socially active. I'm Dr. Sanjay Gupta, helping you live a better life.

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5: 69-year-old John Michael Sherwood is really trying to stay active as he gets older. One of the ways he keeps fit is jet skiing back and forth between Canada and Washington. He makes his gas money by smuggling drugs on each trip. He was arrested and convicted of conspiracy to distribute controlled substances, possession of controlled substances, and conspiracy to commit international money laundering. Now, handing down the sentence, the judge says, "What are you? You're just a madman desperate for money. You're willing to do anything. And at the end of the day, what you're doing is causing tremendous harm to thousands of individuals." Now, the evidence showed that Sherwood brought 300 pounds of meth and 1 kilogram of fentanyl powder from California to the Olympic Peninsula, and he was pulling an inflatable raft behind the jet ski. Pretty sure that didn't look suspicious. A person on the beach discovered a partially submerged raft on the beach and saw a U-Haul van was coming and going from the beach. A few days later, a different person walking on the beach found 7 duffel bags containing 252 pounds of meth worth $1.5 million on the streets, stashed underneath the bridge in the same area. The FBI traced the duffel bags to Walmart. Then they traced that to a debit card, and then they watched a video of Sherwood buying these duffel bags. The U-Haul rental records, motel registration, and the storage locker records all came back to Sherwood. In the last 50 years, Sherwood has racked up 5 federal felonies. I guess that's just some sort of a career. It's not necessarily a successful one, but a career nonetheless. He's going to jail, though, for 15 years.
1: Hey, he 69. Racked up 5 federal penalties. I have blood relatives that have not accomplished anything. You know, he got out there and he put some sweat into it, and he got 5 federal penalties.
5: You got to be serious.
1: Yeah, I mean, that just doesn't happen. You have to put some effort into that.
5: Yeah, exactly.
1: This story, this is so insane. Who hasn't, if you eat fast food and you go through the drive-thru and you've never once had your order screwed up or missing something, you are God's favorite child, right? Isn't it just part of life that your order gets screwed up?
5: You know it's coming.
1: Yeah, you know it's coming. So this happened in Sanford, Florida. Guy goes through the drive-thru and he orders a meal and he gets the meal and the fries and the drink are missing. And so he pulls around and parks and goes into the restaurant. I'm on this guy's side so far because the fries and the drink are critical meal components.
5: That's important. Yeah. Well, you had to know the drink wasn't there because don't they hand that to you?
1: They hand that to you, yeah. And like, okay, I didn't get a packet of ketchup. That sucks. But my fries and my drink, I'm going to need those. I paid for those. So he goes in and he says that the order is incomplete. And he's upset about it. And he and the McDonald's manager get into what police describe as a heated argument. Now, I don't know how it got heated. Just give the man his Coke and his fries. Like, I don't understand what... Are you suggesting that the man got the Coke and fries and came in and lied to get more Coke and fries? Give the man the Coke and the fries. Isn't it the easiest thing in the world? Here is a Coke. Here are some fries. But that is not what happened at all. So the manager and the customer are going back and forth. And the customer is ticked. And he takes his hand and he slams it on the counter. The manager storms off to get the fries and the Coke. And that's when 23-year-old McDonald's employee Michael Benson inserts himself into the chat. He tells police the customer was yelling obscenities, and due to previous experiences, and because that customer was bigger than me, I felt threatened. So at that point, the McDonald's employee pulls up his shirt. Customer goes, "What are you doing?" Guy pulls up his shirt, pulls out a knife, and says to the customer, "You can die today."
6: Oh,
0: Sounds like the name of a movie Lamar's going to review next Friday.
1: Yeah. We could die today.
6: Listen, I love surprising the Diet Coke, but I'm not dying for
1: him. It's not worth dying for. Police, you know, collected the knife and they arrested Mr. Benson, who was days away from completing his year-long probation that he had for an unrelated battery conviction. He's in the Seminole County Jail without bond. I have a very tender heart for this McDonald's employee because I think that's a hard job. I think the public is difficult to deal with. He obviously has had some life experiences that left him feeling out of control. It could happen to any of us. Or maybe it could just happen to me, and that's why I feel so sorry for this guy. That's morons in the news. This is The Bob and Sherry Show.
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9: This traffic report sponsored by Quinole Turmeric. Oh, that Tracy traffic, westbound 205. It's really slow now, starting at Grant Line Road, heading on to westbound 580. Farmington Road, Highway 4, we've still got one-way traffic controls between Jacktone Road and Kaiser Road due to road work. Northbound 99 approaching Manteca, we are seeing a little slowing as you close in on 120. Doctors recommend turmeric more than any other supplement for joint health. 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
11: 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Body weight workouts, when you do them the right way, can be really effective. Strength and conditioning specialist Dana Santis told us, with body weight training, you create progressive overload by changing joint angles, adding instability, or choosing more challenging variations of the same exercise. Two other factors driving progressive overload are time under tension and muscular fatigue. That means the amount of time your muscles are engaged during a movement, the slower the movement, the harder it will be until you reach the point where you can't do another rep with good form. You want to stop before you collapse. Also, remember this, pay attention to your breath. So important. Breathe out when you exert force. I'm Dr. Sanjay Gupta, helping you live a better life.
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5: So before the show started today, Max was like, I have a little trivia question for you. What is Sheryl Crow's favorite Sheryl Crow song? And we were like, I don't know. And Max goes, well, I'm not going to tell you.
6: So you might think.
5: So we don't, we, Lamar and I and Doc, we don't know the answer to what is Sheryl Crow's favorite Sheryl Crow song.
6: So you might think it is this one. All I want to do is have some fun. Which was her first hit. So that's a tasty.
5: So that's not the favorite.
6: That's okay. A tasty little bop. No.
7: I like that, though. I really it do is. Like that.
6: Her favorite song is my favorite lyric. You're my favorite mistake.
5: A great line in this song. I'm trying to remember how exactly it goes. The bad day I was just beginning. You know that one?
6: Uh-huh.

0: Yeah, I can't remember what part of the song it's in. You know what's kind of neat about this being her favorite of all her songs?
1: Hmm.
0: It's one of the hits. A lot of times, an artist, their personal favorite will be like a deep album cut that never really
1: Yeah.
0: got widespread attention.

0: Am I confusing her with someone else? Was she not a backup singer for, like, the Rolling Stones early in her career? Michael Jackson?
1: I think it was Michael Jackson. Yeah. I'd have to look it up, and I can't. I can't at the moment.
0: I know. We're lucky we're doing... We can barely do one thing at a time. And as anyone who struggled to upload a photo in our dog contest knows, we can barely do one thing at a time. I'm trying to get more realistic, you know, and just say to myself, just be successful with half of what you're expected to do today. Just get half of it out there. It's the Bob and Sherry Show. 99.3 KJOY.
2: This traffic report sponsored by Quinole Turmeric. Oh, that Tracy traffic, westbound 205. It's really slow now, starting at Grant Line Road, heading on to westbound 580. Farmington Road, Highway 4, we've still got one-way traffic controls between Jacktown Road and Kaiser Road due to road work. Northbound 99 approaching Manteca, we are seeing a little slowing as you close in on 120. Doctors recommend turmeric more than any other supplement for joint health. 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
2: It's time for Everyone Needs a Laugh. Here is comedian Shane Smith.
3: Yeah, I've seen my mom fight a lot. She's the craziest person in my whole family, by far. I've watched my mom not only fight, but win. I've watched my mom knock out men, women, dogs. Everyone can get the smoke from my mom. It's crazy. Yeah, that's right. I didn't misspeak. My mom knocked a dog out once. You guys know how hard you have to punch to knock a dog unconscious? Their heads are made of cement. That's crazy to do. I can feel you guys being collectively worried about the dog. I can hear the Sarah McLachlan music playing in your heads. This is not what happened. Would it help you guys if I told you it was a bad dog? Not very much. Okay. So a woman in the audience visibly shaking her head. My mom didn't just punch our innocent dog, all right? It wasn't like a chihuahua sleeping on a lazy boy. It was like, in the arms of an angel. And my mom comes out of nowhere and rocks that dog. Well, as funny as that would be, that's not what happened. I'm going to tell you what happened, and then everyone here who's all offended, oh, you can't punch a dog, you're going to feel stupid. Because there's a lot of reasons to punch a dog, okay? So what happened was, me and my family own this dog, and she got really old. She was straight up elderly. Like, her name was Molly, she was like 18 years old, she could vote, it was crazy, okay? So, Molly's so old, her favorite thing was to hang out in her yard and be blind. So she's out there doing her thing, enjoying herself. That's when our neighbor's dog got out of their yard, ran to our yard, jumped over our fence into our yard to attack Molly. My mom saw this happen before that dog was over the fence. She had kicked the door to our trailer open, got low, intercepted, and knocked that dog out. Right. My mom is kind of a hero. And you feel stupid now, don't you? Oh, there's no reason to punch a dog. Yeah, there's a ton of reasons. Three off the top of my head right now. Dog is attacking your dog. Dog is attacking your child. Dog Hitler. That was three right off the top of my head. So easy. Probably more. Let's break down what my mom did. On the surface, she's a hero, but if you think about it, you're like, that's kind of crazy, right? Because here's the deal. Firstly, me and my brother saw it happen, right? We were in the trailer when it happened, and my mom kicked that door open, was in the yard so fast, she reacted so quickly that all of us were like, she had to have already have wanted to do it. You know what I mean? Like, my mom had beef with that dog. She was every morning drinking coffee, looking out our window into the neighbor's yard at that dog, just like, I wish you would come over here. Come over here and find out, little dog. Like, my mom's crazy. The other thing I think about, this affects my dating life, which seems weird, but Keith, stay with me, okay? My mom saw her dog being attacked. And as a grown woman, she didn't ask her sons for help. She didn't throw something. She didn't grab a broom and hit the dog. She didn't tackle the dog, pull it, or even kick it. My mom saw her dog being attacked and was like, I choose to Mike Tyson this dog. And it worked? That's wild. My mom was like, I choose the overhand right. No one here would do that. Sometimes I'll be on a date with a woman and things are going well, and then all of a sudden I have this little voice in my head that's like, could she knock a dog out though? Why do I need that? You know how hard it is to find a devoutly religious woman who loves Lord of the Rings and could sleep a Doberman? You know how hard that is?
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6: 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One-way traffic control slowing down traffic. A couple places on Highway 4. One is between Jacktone Road and Kaiser Road. That's on Farmington Road. They're doing some work there. And then Highway 4 at Discovery Bay. 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
11: We've all been there, in a boring meeting, a long lecture, struggling to stay awake. No matter how hard you try, you nod off, and that is never a good look. Aside from the obvious, making sure you're getting enough sleep, there are a couple quick pick-me-ups that experts recommend before you take your seat. If you have time, you might try to squeeze in a quick nap, just a couple minutes even. That can increase your alertness. Or try to pop outside for a quick walk, get your blood and your hormones pumping, splash some cold water on your face, or grab a cup of coffee, obviously. 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Of course, you could also make a point to engage in the meeting. You're not likely to fall asleep while you're actually talking. I'm Dr. Sanjay Gupta, helping you live a better life.
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1: So I came across a really interesting story about fast food chains that are testing new menu items regionally, which, you know, is a thing that they do. Like, you might, if you've ever gone out of town and went, wait a minute, how come the Burger King at home doesn't do this? It's because some locations are designated for testing. And here are there are two things to know that are coming to your favorite fast food restaurant. Something involving chicken and fancy bevies. These are the two categories. Taco Bell is testing like a Chipotle lime crispy chicken wrap, a Caesar Cantina chicken wrap, steak grilled roll-ups. McDonald's is going hard into beverages. They're adding some new coffee drinks. They're doing boba, you know, the little pop of bubbles.
3: Tea. Oh, wow. Yeah. Mm-hmm.
1: And you know the refreshers that Starbucks pioneered where you would have like dehydrated fruit that would rehydrate in the drink?
4: Right.
1: McDonald's is doing that too because there's a real market. People might not be wanting to drop $20. And the fact that we're even saying $20 for a fast food lunch, but that's what it is. But they may indulge in a bevy. And this is part of that whole dirty soda trend that's moving across the country too. Chili's, which is a sit-down restaurant, they are testing fast food-style chicken sandwiches. Because if you remember back during, especially the COVID lockdowns, it was like humanity rediscovered the idea of a chicken sandwich. KFC, it's all about the sauce. KFC is getting ready to launch a whole universe of sauces at you that you've not seen before. And McDonald's, in addition to fancy bevies, McDonald's is playing around with limited edition desserts like the old school fried hot apple pie that they have brought back for a limited run. And those are good. The McDonald's apple pie, not only is it a tasty snack, but it's an example that you can use to teach your children about the molten core of the earth.
5: Yeah, true.
0: Have you had one yet?
1: I used to love them.
0: Well, see, they've changed them. It's not the same one. Carla, who is an aficionado on McDonald's apple pies, she was so happy it came back. And she tried it. She goes, it's not the same. This is way more crunchy. It's not that I don't like this. I do like it. She said, I sort of prefer the other ones. But it was very, I liked the idea of it being crunchy. She said the crust and stuff was really, yeah. But
1: I'm
0: she said
1: have
0: it
1: to
0: was
1: go
0: good.
1: Try one.
0: She said it was good.
1: I haven't had a McDonald's apple pie since college, maybe, but I need to go try one. But just, you know, you tap the surface of it and you're like, look, here's the land. Then you bite into it and lose the first two layers of skin in your mouth.
0: It's so true. And it sticks to you. It's,
1: oh, yeah.
0: You can't
1: it's
0: get
1: like
0: away.
1: Napalm. You can't get it off.
0: Napalm.
1: Once that molten apple filling touches your flesh, it's going down to the bone.
0: Yes.
1: Nothing you can do. It's delicious, though. It's the Bob and Sherry Show.
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7: 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One-way traffic control slowing down traffic a couple places on Highway 4. One is between Jacktown Road and Kaiser Road. That's on Farmington Road. They're doing some work there. And then Highway 4 at Discovery Bay. 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
13: We've all been there, in a boring meeting, a long lecture, struggling to stay awake. No matter how hard you try, you nod off, and that is never a good look. Aside from the obvious, making sure you're getting enough sleep, there are a couple quick pick-me-ups that experts recommend before you take your seat. If you have time, you might try to squeeze in a quick nap, just a couple minutes even. That can increase your alertness. Or try to pop outside for a quick walk, get your blood and your hormones pumping, splash some cold water on your face, or grab a cup of coffee, obviously. If you're not a caffeine drinker, even just taking small sips of water throughout your meeting could be enough to keep you awake. Of course, you could also make a point to engage in the meeting. You're not likely to fall asleep while you're actually talking. I'm Dr. Sanjay Gupta, helping you live a better life.

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6: I never heard anything quite like that.
5: Luck.
1: So we're celebrating a big anniversary this week. Not us, the show, the people of Earth and people of America. The 57th anniversary of the Apollo 11 moon landing is this week. Neil Armstrong, Buzz Aldrin, Michael Collins. Yeah.
7: I mean, to be able, 57 years ago, the ability to go to the moon.
8: Go to the moon, land two guys on them, let them collect some rocks, and fly home safely.
9: Oh, yeah.
1: Those three astronauts were in the Apollo 11 capsule for 8 days. Some of the little details of that mission get sort of like lost in the excitement of, you know, the Eagle has landed. But that was a tiny, cramped space, and they were in it for 8 days. And of course, when Buzz Aldrin and Neil Armstrong were on the surface of the moon, Michael Collins was all alone, orbiting all by himself. And he would go through periods where he would be out of radio contact with Earth, which is about as alone as you can imagine being, isn't it? Just you and your little capsule in the void of space.
8: Is there a little part of you that it's kind of cool? I mean, it's kind of lonely,
1: but it's kind of cool for him.
8: Yeah.
1: Astronauts are, there's a reason why we say they have the right stuff. Astronauts are different from the rest of us. For him, he was doing a million things. It wasn't like he was kicked back and meditating, but he was able to appreciate the experience. And, you know, it was on him to get Neil Armstrong and Buzz Aldrin safely home. People don't really talk about Michael Collins the same way that they talk about Neil Armstrong and Buzz Aldrin, but they should, shouldn't they?
8: They should.
1: Right?
8: Yes.
1: So I thought you might like to know, since it's potluck, what all they ate on their way to the moon.
8: So was it
1: Because I know you know it's space food.
8: there was Tang, and then I think there were these little chocolate things that were in foil, or maybe that was
7: space food.
8: What was being sold to kids, I don't know.
9: Yeah.
1: Well, the very first space food was eaten by John Glenn, and that was basically a tube of applesauce, like we give toddlers now at the park, a little tube of applesauce. By the time we got, and then they discovered that in addition to pureed food in tubes, they could do freeze-dried food, right? And they would make sure that the astronauts ate really well before they went up into space, because it was really important to keep to maintain their weight and their health and everything. But some of what they ate in between the Earth and the Moon on the Apollo 11 mission was freeze-dried chicken and rice. They had tiny cubes of barbecued beef. And Apollo 11 was the very first space voyage where the crew had hot dogs.
8: Wow.
1: Do you know what the very first meal eaten on the moon was? This is one I'm surprised doesn't come up in like trivia.
8: I am fascinated by this. What was that?
1: Well, Lamar, you're going to love it, because the very first meal eaten by human beings on the moon consisted of bacon.
8: Yes.
1: It was cubed. Sugar cookies, cubed. Coffee and a juice made out of pineapple and grapefruit juice. That was the very, very first meal that was ever eaten on the moon. It's an interesting combination, sugar cookies and bacon, but I knew you'd be pleased.
9: Oh, yeah, sweet and savory. That's really good.
1: So when the Apollo 11 crew returned from Earth after that incredible, historic, insane mission, they had to be quarantined because people were afraid, ooh, did they bring space germs with them? And under quarantine, they were eating very specific meals before they were cut loose. But as soon as they were allowed to choose what they wanted to eat, they all picked a specific kind of food.
8: Can I guess?
1: See if you can guess what it is. A food you simply can't eat in space.
8: Steak.
1: Nope.
8: Ice cream?
1: Not steak. Nope.
9: Cereal.
1: Not ice cream. You're in the neighborhood, but not cereal. They ate soup because soup is the one thing they can't have in space.
8: There was a museum near me that I've been to, and they used to sell some of the space food. There was like space ice cream, and it was like freeze-dried and some of this other stuff that they would have.
1: It's just, and I know that there are a lot of people that think that that's all a big fake and a big hoax.
8: Oh,
1: and,
8: get out of here. It happened, all right? Get over it.
9: Yeah.
8: It happened.
1: I'm not even going to argue with those folks. Like, oh, okay, the moon landing's fake. Okay. Thanks for sharing your thoughts with the rest of us. So happy 57th anniversary, Yay! Apollo 11, Yay! Hot dogs in space. It's the Bob and Sherry Show.
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0: 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Stockton traffic overall continues to flow really nicely at this hour. Crosstown freeway running at the limit in both directions. Highway 4, Farmington Road, we are still seeing some slowing. It's due to one-way traffic controls between Jacktone Road and Kaiser Road because of road work this morning. When you hear a good idea, it's natural to do a double take. 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
16: A Better Life with Dr. Sanjay Gupta.
17: I read this interesting story the other day, which was written by a colleague of mine, about why so-called, quote, admin nights are the new book club for busy adults. Now, I learned this is a term coined by journalist Chris Collin, who wrote about this life hack in the Wall Street Journal. An admin night is when people come together for a night, a fun night, while holding one another accountable to an assignment. The ones usually considered back burner tasks, the ones that you've been putting off. The person you choose to do an admin night with matters a lot because that's your accountability partner. That's what one person told us. People love the social aspect because it can bring these boring tasks to light, make them feel more fun, and where you go matters as well. You need to have enough space and hopefully not too many distractions. And again, don't forget to leave some time for fun. I'm Dr. Sanjay Gupta, helping you live a better life.
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2: So I learned something about the Apollo 11 mission that in all of my like obsession with space, I hadn't ever stumbled across before. And when I woke up in the middle of the night last night to have, you know, a panic attack, I was able to have something new to panic about. Are you ready? Mm-hmm. Here we go.
3: Yes.
2: So I want you to picture the lunar module. So Michael Collins is up orbiting. You know, he's alone in the Apollo craft and he's orbiting, waiting for Neil Armstrong and Buzz Aldrin down there on the surface of the moon. So Buzz Aldrin is the pilot of that lunar module. Neil Armstrong goes out first. That's one small step for a man. Buzz Aldrin then follows. But there was a quirk of the lunar module. And Buzz Aldrin, on top of everything else that he was dealing with, all of the gazillion decisions and, you know, second by second movements that had to be absolutely executed perfectly, he had to be sure to not close the Eagle's hatch all the way, to make sure it was ever so slightly ajar, to not let the mechanism click. Because if he did, the minute that mechanism engaged, the cabin would start repressurizing and they might not be able to get back in.
3: God. I'm not the guy for that job. I would have I'd have killed us both.
4: Sorry.
3: Oh gosh, I couldn't.
4: That's what I would do.
3: What?
2: So now do you understand why?
3: I've locked myself out so many times. God, I've locked myself out.
2: Do you understand why at 3:37 a.m. I was lying in the dark with a racing heart going, oh my God, they could have been locked out on the moon. Locked out on the moon. Then what? How are we getting back into the damn lunar module?
4: Why would they do it that it would automatically pressure? Wouldn't you worry about that?
2: Oh, I worried. There's not one thing I just told you when I read this that I didn't break into a cold sweat.
4: So it automatically would start pressurizing once the door was shut.
2: Yeah.
3: Surely they would have one of those little magnetic things with an extra key stuck on the bottom of the lunar lander.
4: Thank you. There's plenty of rocks they could put it under there on the moon.
2: Let me be clear. They would have had difficulty getting back in, and maybe they would have not been able to get back in, or maybe they would have. It wasn't clear. Because guess what NASA couldn't do? It could test it a million ways to Sunday. But once it's on the moon, now it's go time.
4: Yeah,
2: so the best thing for you, Buzz Aldrin, is to be careful to not all the way shut the door. And I want you to imagine, this is the thought I want to send you out with, I want you to imagine the adrenaline that would flood your body, the sheer horror and panic of hearing that click as you put your foot down on the lunar module ladder and realizing that you closed the door.
3: Me and Max are up there, and Max is at the bottom, and as I walk down, we hear the click, and Max turns around and goes, you fool, what have you done?
4: I'm sorry.
5: That would be the cleaned up version that I would have said.
2: The very cleaned up. And you know what we would have said down on Earth? Those guys, man, they loved each other. This is what they would have wanted. No, it's not. They did not want that.
6: No.
2: It's how they would have wanted to die.
6: No! No, they didn't want to die!
2: It's the Bob and Sherry Show.
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8: 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Stockton traffic overall continues to flow really nicely at this hour. Crosstown Freeway running at the limit in both directions. Highway 4, Farmington Road, we are still seeing some slowing. It's due to one-way traffic controls between Jacktone Road and Kaiser Road because of road work this morning. When you hear a good idea, it's natural to do a double take. 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
10: Even for people who fall asleep easily, staying asleep can be difficult. You wake up, your mind starts to race, you can't turn those thoughts off. Sleep experts say there are a few things you can try. Cognitive shuffling. That's when you choose a random, impersonal, non-emotional word. Then for each letter of that word, think of as many words that begin with each letter as you can before moving on to the next one. It distracts your brain from stress. It also mimics the fragmented thought patterns that usually occur as you drift off to sleep. Sensory grounding is something else. That's when you work through things you can hear, feel, see, smell, or taste. That helps you to be in the moment instead of dwelling on the past or the future. Or just do a mental walkthrough of a place you know well. Familiar but neutral imagery that can calm the brain. I'm Dr. Sanjay Gupta, helping you live a better life.
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4: Hi, Bob and Sherry. This is Laura from Michigan. I was just listening to the conversation about the time travel, and I heard you say that traveling to the future would be not a big deal, but they're not sure how traveling to the past would work. So if I go to the future, am I just giving up those years of my life? Or can I then travel back as far as I came? Not quite sure how that would work. I'm not quite sure I want to get older than I already am and miss out on those years of my life. So it was just a thought I had. Have a good day.
5: Well, it's all sort of hypothetical, unless you believe these individuals who say, no, the CIA, we've had this technology since the 1980s, and you're not going to learn that it exists until like the year 2048. But the latest batch of folks that claim to be visiting us from the future say that the technology that they have figured out is easier to go forward than backward. But Laura, if you were traveling through time into the future, you wouldn't be aging. You would arrive, let's say you wanted to go 20 years ahead, you would arrive in the year 2046. This, as you are today, you wouldn't age. Now, everyone you love would be aged up 20 years. The world would be aged up 20 years. But you, the time traveler, would be outside of that. You would be the same age and person that you are in this timeline. The thing that surprises me about these time travelers saying that it's easier to go into the future than it is to go into the past is because you could change the future. The past is unchangeable, right? So you would, if you could time travel into the past, it'd be like watching the most incredibly immersive 3D, 5D movie that you could ever imagine. But you could do things in the future that would alter the future, which would then alter the past, which is probably why it is we can't time travel, even though, according to like Einstein's theory of relativity, it's possible in theory. It's just, how would we ever have the kind of technology that would allow us to move through time like that? Because the other problem with time travel, and I think we've talked about this, Max, in a True Weird Stuff episode mm-hmm. about a time traveler, is that the Earth physically is not in the same location as it was 20 years ago or 20 days ago. And it's going to be in a different position 20 days and 20 years from now, because it's not... We're not pinned to the heavens. We're moving. We're hurtling through the void. We're rocketing through the void. And so one of the problems with time travel is I not only have to send you to the exact point in time that you want to go, but I have to map out geographically where the Earth, I have to map out in time where the Earth is, because I could send Lamar back to Hartwell County High School so that he could relive the moment he was crowned prom king. But if I don't get all the coordinates right, yeah, you would know what you know now. But if I don't get all the coordinates right, I'm going to send you back and you're going to, you know, materialize in solid rock or under the sea or something like that.
6: I don't want to do that.
5: You don't, yeah. No. The whole time, the time travel thing is so, so fun. It's why we have so many movies and books and even TV shows about it. But when you really think about it, yikes.
7: It's a lot more complicated than a flux capacitor.
5: Yikes. Now, what might be possible, and we did another True Weird Stuff episode about a secret device that's allegedly concealed deep in the underground archives at the Vatican. And it's called the Chronovisor. And it's a device that allows you to travel in time, but only to watch it, like on a picture, a TV screen or a computer monitor. We can travel backward. We can't go forward. We can travel into the past and we can watch events of the past unfold on screen, but we can't participate or change them. And so the people who allege that the Chronovisor is a real thing say that they witnessed the crucifixion. They watched it on that device. So in the world of what ifs and maybes and time travel and movies and sci-fi, you can actually get your head around watching the past on TV more than zapping yourself back to it, can't you? Mm. And that's what made the Chronovisor such a delightful and enduring urban legend slash conspiracy theory. Or it's true. Right?
7: Yes. 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
1: 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Stockton traffic overall continues to flow really nicely at this hour. Crosstown freeway running at the limit in both directions. Highway 4, Farmington Road, we are still seeing some slowing. It's due to one-way traffic controls between Jacktown Road and Kaiser Road because of road work this morning. When you hear a good idea, it's natural to do a double take. 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
3: I've got some exciting news. In 2027, next year, something is coming out that I'm not really entirely sure that we actually need. They are presently working on an animated version of the Texas Chainsaw Massacre.
4: So, may I ask, it's animated. Yes. Is this sort of a lighthearted take for kids? Can I tell you something? There's nothing that happens to people in that Texas Chainsaw Massacre movie that's any that worse than what happens to the coyote in the Roadrunner cartoons.
3: Well, that is true, except the coyote gets back up. The people in the massacre.
4: For the coyote, sadly.
1: That's a fair point. Yeah. Yeah, that's a fair point. Who is this for? Who is a cartoon version of Texas Chainsaw Massacre for?
3: I just don't know.
1: Are they doing it like adult anime, like, you know, sort of edgy, dark?
3: No. No. Brooding. They're promising that there's not
1: War on Titan kind of thing?
3: Used. No? The film is going to have animators and hand-drawn animation. They're going to use rotoscoping. Now, that technique was made like in 1915 or some deal like that, where animators trace over motion picture footage frame by frame, just like Bugs Bunny and that kind of stuff, or Disney did it with Cinderella and that kind of thing. This technique it makes everything really realistic, and gosh knows if you want realism in the cutting of people's heads off and gutting people and eating them and all that, I guess. I don't know. Their statement says they want to give audiences a completely new way to experience a film that they thought they already knew. I don't know.
1: Yeah.
3: I don't know where you're going to show this. I don't get it.
1: You know, I kind of respect their game. And here's why, Lamar. They know that there's an audience for Texas Chainsaw Massacre. Yes. In the same way that there's an audience for a million reruns of Parks and Rec. It's comfort food to watch something you've already seen. And people do that with horror movies, too. Like, fans do that with horror movies. There's something comforting about returning to an old favorite. And rather than doing a schlocky, cheap remake or sequel or prequel or anything like that, they're going to just take what they already have and rotoscope it, and now it's a cartoon. It's kind of genius.
3: You're watching what you've already seen, but you're watching it in a different way.
1: In a new
3: way.
1: I guess that's it's true. Genius.
4: So when the studio goes bankrupt, let me travel to the future for a moment. When the studio goes bankrupt and this is presented as the reason it did, you go, what were they thinking?
1: It's the Bob and Sherry Show. 99.3 KJOY.
5: 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No major problems on the roads right now in Stockton. Crosstown Freeway looks good in both directions. Modesto to Manteca, northbound 99. The drive time is currently 15 minutes. Tracy, westbound 205. The usual morning grind starts before 11th Street. 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
0: We've all been there. In a boring meeting, a long lecture, struggling to stay awake. No matter how hard you try, you nod off, and that is never a good look. Aside from the obvious, making sure you're getting enough sleep, there are a couple quick pick-me-ups that experts recommend before you take your seat. If you have time, you might try to squeeze in a quick nap, just a couple minutes even. That can increase your alertness. Or try to pop outside for a quick walk, get your blood and your hormones pumping. Splash some cold water on your face or grab a cup of coffee, obviously. If you're not a caffeine drinker, even just taking small sips of water throughout your meeting could be enough to keep you awake. Of course, you could also make a point to engage in the meeting. You're not likely to fall asleep while you're actually talking. I'm Dr. Sanjay Gupta, helping you live a better life.
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3: You read it once.
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3: And then you read it again.
5: I can't believe this.
3: It's Bob and Sherry's.
6: Believe this. I believe this.
1: Well, last week, this bizarre thing happened where Congress actually did something and they passed out of and a pretty bipartisan 308 to 117 vote for the Sunshine Savings Act, which would implement year-round daylight savings time all around the country. And we would no longer spring forward or fall back. So, you know, we did this once before. In the United States of America. We did it in the 1970s under President Richard Nixon. So it was the energy crisis. And I don't have a lot of memories of that period of time because we lived in the middle of nowhere with no radio, television, or phone. And I was a kid. And so, you know, when you're a kid, you don't pay the same attention to things. But Max, you probably, because you were living outside of Washington, D.C.
7: Yeah.
1: Do you remember when you were a kid any of the permanent daylight savings time?
7: So there were certain things they implemented. The one was a permanent daylight savings time. Then also right turn on red because they felt like it would save gas. And also they lowered all the speed limits nationwide to 55. Hence the song by Sammy Hagar. I can't drive 55.
8: Yeah, I agree.
1: So on, let's take a look at what life looked like back in 1974. So they passed it in 73. In January of 1974, if you lived in Washington, D.C., like Max did as a kid, the sun didn't rise until 8:27 in the morning in January of 1974. So do you remember going to school, Max, in the dark?
7: I do. I remember going to school in the dark. Yeah.
1: There were, they had kids with flashlights on the school bus stops, and they really thought it would benefit people in the long run, but there were a lot more accidents in the morning, and they were hoping that they would balance that out by having fewer accidents in the evening, but it just didn't really work out as well as we thought it would. And it's surprising to me that we're back here again and we're looking at permanent daylight savings time as opposed to permanent standard time. I mean, kids got hit by cars.
7: Mm-hmm.
1: In case you're thinking that all of that was just a bunch of nervous ninnies complaining about nothing, a child in Alexandria, Virginia got hit by a car. A couple of kids in Prince George's County, Maryland were hurt by a car. 8 kids in Florida were taken out with cars. And that was when the government of Florida, his name back then was Reuben Eskew, said, I think we made a mistake. And asked for Congress to repeal the measure. And so because people were struggling to figure out how to deal with the darkness in the morning, we had some schools in the Washington area in particular that tried to start later. But then because of sports and practices, that became a problem. And it ended up not really saving energy. Mm. In fact, switching to permanent daylight savings time, it was equal to a 1% savings in energy. But for that 1% energy savings, you had all of this chaos. Schools trying to figure out when they could safely get kids in. Kids being mowed down at their bus stops. And so it was Bob Dole. Remember Senator Bob Dole? He introduced an amendment to end the daylight savings time experiment. And it passed. And back in, it took a couple of months and then Congress restored standard time and President Ford signed standard time back into law. And that was the end of our trial at being permanent daylight savings time. So my question is, are things different enough now that this could actually work?
7: I think you're going to have the same problems. I mean, I really do. And especially when you go up, you know, in more northern states, the days are even shorter there. I just am weirded out about kids going to school in the dark. I was weirded out about going to school in the dark.
1: And Lamar, like some people say, okay, if you want to make time standard, make it standard time. But Lamar hates that idea and wants daylight savings
8: time. I do. I love daylight savings.
7: Which is why The compromise is to keep it the way it is.
1: I would love it if we could all be on the same time, but we've always got those handful of places that refuse. They're contrarians, you know, they don't observe. Like, we have a couple of places that don't observe daylight savings time now. They don't change their clocks. We would all have to agree. We'd all have to hold
0: Arizona
1: hands
0: don't
1: and
0: change
1: agree.
0: Things, do they?
1: Yeah, Arizona doesn't. We'd have to all hold hands and agree to do this together. And I can't think of anything funnier than the idea of Americans holding hands in 2026 and agreeing to do things together.
8: Nope.
1: That seems unlikely. Yep. So we'll see what happens. But the fact that we tried this exact same thing before, can we just try something different? No? Guess not. It's the Bob and Sherry Show.
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10: 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Tracy, westbound 205, the morning drive has yet to let up much. The slowing starts at 11th Street and continues onto westbound 580 approaching the Altamont Pass. Discovery Bay Highway 4, it's another day of one-way traffic controls at Old River Bridge. The good news is that bridge work is supposed to wrap up this weekend. 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
2: You guys, I feel terrible. I just disappointed my husband so bad yesterday. And I didn't catch it in time to realize I could have given him a memory that he would keep him warm for the rest of his days. So here's what happened. Because I was raised by Sicilian peasants, I love Clorox like Peter loved the Lord. Lamar Richardson, I love Clorox. The only thing I don't do with Clorox is drink it. Like, there is not a household chore that I don't think Clorox is suited for.
3: It benefits. I don't disagree. I do not disagree.
2: And I went to the hardware store and I bought this spray bottle. It's a Zet brand spray bottle. Folks, you can stand in your driveway and hit the moon with this thing. I can't tell you enough how excited I am. Like, I filled this thing with Clorox and I can stand in my bathroom and Clorox the bejeebers out of my shower. I just love it. If I walk into my house and I smell bleach, you think crime scene, I think this place is clean.
3: Yes.
2: So, yesterday, I made myself a little list of things that I was going to clean with Clorox. And I filled up my Zet sprayer. And because it's Clorox, I'm very particular about bleach stains on my clothes. So I have a white lab coat, like doctor's coat that I bought at a thrift store. That's my bleach cleaning coat. So I put on my bleach cleaning coat, but I take my pants off because I don't want my jeans to get spattered. And I stroll into the living room just as Kevin's coming home. And all he sees is the pantsless woman in the lab coat. He doesn't see the Zet bottle or note the smell. And he goes, oh, are we playing doctor? And the old me would have said, yes, and I hope you have your updated insurance card with you, and I've got some forms for you to fill out. The new me was like, oh no, this is my bleach coat I'm cleaning. And he was so sad. And I realized that I could have just said, yeah, stopped what I was doing, and we could have played doctor. So I made a note to myself. It's hard, you know, we've been together a long time. I mean, we've just been together a long time. And I was like a little bit high on the smell of Clorox. I was really like on a mission. Because, you know, if you snort enough of that stuff, the inside of your nose is on fire. Oh, like, that's how you know your house is clean, by the way, when the inside of your nose is on fire. So today, no one tell him. Today, I'm going to try to recreate that moment and play doctor. So fingers crossed.
3: Are you glad you got this information, Max? I know I am.
4: I am too. Yeah, I really am. But I'm just wondering.
3: I'm so glad we're sharing.
2: But here's the plot twist you're missing. He doesn't want to play doctor. He wants to play veterinarian because his true love is the dog. So not only am I going to play doctor, I'm going to play doctor, dog doctor. And because of the cost of veterinary care, I'm probably going to make a little money off of it today. I'm so excited. This afternoon can't come quick enough. It's the Bob and Sherry Show.
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6: 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Tracy, westbound 205, the morning drive has yet to let up much. The slowing starts at 11th Street and continues onto westbound 580 approaching the Altamont Pass. Discovery Bay Highway 4, it's another day of one-way traffic controls at Old River Bridge. The good news is that bridge work is supposed to wrap up this weekend. When you hear a good idea, it's natural to do a double take. 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
9: If you're looking to get stronger, you don't necessarily need a bunch of heavy weights to do that, at least not to start. 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Strength and conditioning specialist Dana Santis told us, with body weight training, you create progressive overload by changing joint angles, adding instability, or choosing more challenging variations of the same exercise. Two other factors driving progressive overload are time under tension and muscular fatigue. That means the amount of time your muscles are engaged during a movement, the slower the movement, the harder it will be until you reach the point where you can't do another rep with good form. You want to stop before you collapse. Also, remember this, pay attention to your breath. So important. Breathe out when you exert force. I'm Dr. Sanjay Gupta, helping you live a better life.
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5: 69-year-old John Michael Sherwood is really trying to stay active as he gets older. One of the ways he keeps fit is jet skiing back and forth between Canada and Washington. He makes his gas money by smuggling drugs on each trip. He was arrested and convicted of conspiracy to distribute controlled substances, possession of controlled substances, and conspiracy to commit international money laundering. Now, handing down the sentence, the judge says, "What are you? You're just a madman desperate for money. You're willing to do anything. And at the end of the day, what you're doing is causing tremendous harm to thousands of individuals." Now, the evidence showed that Sherwood brought 300 pounds of meth and 1 kilogram of fentanyl powder from California to the Olympic Peninsula, and he was pulling an inflatable raft behind the jet ski. Pretty sure that didn't look suspicious. A person on the beach discovered a partially submerged raft on the beach and saw a U-Haul van was coming and going from the beach. A few days later, a different person walking on the beach found 7 duffel bags containing 252 pounds of meth worth $1.5 million on the streets, stashed underneath the bridge in the same area. The FBI traced the duffel bags to Walmart. Then they traced that to a debit card, and then they watched a video of Sherwood buying these duffel bags. The U-Haul rental records, motel registration, and the storage locker records all came back to Sherwood. In the last 50 years, Sherwood has racked up 5 federal felonies. I guess that's his some sort of a career. It's not necessarily a successful one, but a career nonetheless. He's going to jail, though, for 15 years.
6: Hey, he's 69. Racked up 5 federal penalties. I have blood relatives that have not accomplished anything. You know, he got out there and he put some sweat into it, and he got 5 federal penalties.
5: You
6: got
5: to set a goal. You got to be serious. You got
6: to
5: be serious.
6: Yeah, I mean, that just doesn't happen. You have to put some effort into that.
5: Yeah, exactly.
6: This story... This is so insane. Who hasn't, if you eat fast food and you go through the drive-thru and you've never once had your order screwed up or missing something, you are God's favorite child, right? Isn't it just part of life that your order gets screwed up?
5: You know it's coming.
6: Yeah, you know it's coming. So this happened in Sanford, Florida. Guy goes through the drive-thru and he orders a meal and he gets the meal and the fries and the drink are missing. And so he pulls around and parks and goes into the restaurant. I'm on this guy's side so far because the fries and the drink are critical meal components.
5: That's important.
6: Yeah.
5: Well, you had to know the drink wasn't there because don't they hand that to you?
6: They hand that to you, yeah. And like, okay, I didn't get a packet of ketchup. That sucks. But my fries and my drink, I'm going to need those. I paid for those. So he goes in and he says that the order is incomplete. He's upset about it. And he and the McDonald's manager get into what police describe as a heated argument. Now, I don't know how it got heated. Just give the man his Coke and his fries. Like, I don't understand what... Are you suggesting that the man got the Coke and fries and came in and lied to get more Coke and fries? Give the man the Coke and the fries. Isn't it the easiest thing in the world? Here is a Coke, here are some fries. But that is not what happened at all. So the manager and the customer are going back and forth. And the customer is ticked, and he takes his hand, and he slams it on the counter. The manager storms off to get the fries and the Coke. And that's when 23-year-old McDonald's employee Michael Benson inserts himself into the chat. He tells police the customer was yelling obscenities, and due to previous experiences, and because that customer was bigger than me, I felt threatened. So at that point, the McDonald's employee pulls up his shirt. Customer goes, "What are you doing?" Guy pulls up his shirt, pulls out a knife, and says to the customer, "You can die today."
5: Oh,
7: movie Lamar's going to review next Friday.
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6: it. It's not worth dying for. Police, you know, collected the knife and they arrested Mr. Benson, who was days away from completing his year-long probation that he had for an unrelated battery conviction. He's in the Seminole County Jail without bond. I have a very tender heart for this McDonald's employee because I think that's a hard job. I think the public is difficult to deal with. He obviously has had some life experiences that left him feeling out of control. It could happen. It could happen to any of us. Or maybe it could just happen to me, and that's why I feel so sorry for this guy. That's morons in the news. This is the Bob and Sherry Show.
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8: 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The roads are looking good right now in Stockton and Modesto. Tracy, westbound 205 traffic remains slow from 11th Street onto westbound 580. Discovery Bay, Highway 4, one-way traffic controls are in place at Old River Bridge due to bridge work. That work is expected to end this weekend, meaning those traffic controls should finally go away. 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
3: So I'm going to put myself in morons in the news, but it's not newsworthy, but it's moron worthy. So as a child, I was very emotional and drove my mother insane. So anything that she would tell me, I would totally believe about movies and such. So I'm 19. I'm at a college party. They are playing Grease. And the part where Kaneki and Rizzo are in the back seat, and he says, I have my 25-cent insurance policy. And then he said, oh, broke. And they said when he bought it. So when I was 5, I watched this movie with my mom. I'm like, what did he have? And she said, an insurance policy in case they get married and have children. And she moved past it. So that's what I thought it was. So I'm like, oh, okay. So I take that into my college days, and I'm telling my friends, I'm like, well, that's an insurance policy. Why didn't you just use a condom? And they're like, oh, my God, you're insane. So they made so much fun of me, and I'm like, wait a minute. I have to go home and have a long talk with my mom, because if she lied about that, I'm like, hey, what about Bambi's mom? Was Bambi's mom hibernating? And they're like, Bambi's mom got shot. And I'm like, oh, another lie. So I had to call her. And I'm like, listen here, woman. I love you. You're my favorite human. But we got to get this straight on these stories. So I find out as a 19-year-old that Bambi's mom got shot. E.T. did not come back with Elliot. He stayed with his own family in space. And the 25-cent insurance policy was a condom. And I just thought, you know what? I deserve to be in morons, but not in the news. Love you guys.
4: Oh, I love you. I love your mom. She tried to protect you.
5: I bet there were a lot of other little lies that mom told that are not discussed.
4: Oh, my God. But, you know, the first time that you don't think about it, you remember your own like horror at Bambi's mom and Old Yeller and all of those things in the stories. And you don't realize until you become a parent yourself, like, uh-oh, how am I going to handle this?
5: Finesse this?
6: Hey, when I was shooting weddings, at the end of the wedding, last thing I would do is I would get a message from the parents to the bride and groom or whatever. And so I knew the guy that was the father of the bride, and he was an accountant, and he was the driest wit guy I've ever seen in my life. And so I'm saying, you want to say something? He goes, yeah. So I start the camera up, and he talks to his daughter. He said, honey, he said, I've always been truthful with you throughout your childhood and everything. He said, there is one thing I think you probably need to know. Since you're married and you're going on your honeymoon, do you remember when we were out in the pasture and the bull had reared up on the cow, and you asked me Uh-oh. What was going on, and I told you he was trying to see further over the hill? He said, that's not what was going on. Love you. Have a great honeymoon.
4: He was trying to see further.
7: What's over there? Hang on, Betsy. I hear something.
6: I tell you, man, it was hilarious.
5: That's pretty funny.
6: It was funny.
5: That's pretty funny.
4: My girls were so like so sensitive and so emotional, and they took everything so seriously and so much to heart that we had a hard time with just regular programming. Like, they would get upset. Why does Oscar have to live in a trash can? Why doesn't he have a house? When you have a kid that you're having to talk through Oscar the Grouch, you just can't let them anywhere near where the red fern grows, for example. You can't let them at that book, because you're either going to have to tell the truth and watch them process that, or you're going to have to say something like, Bambi's mom is staying with her sister because her sister just had a baby and needs some extra help. You're going to be just lying like a rug to those kids. It's Bob and Sherry.
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23: Across the country right now, at this very moment, there are probably arguments taking place about who's doing more of the housework, the homework, the shuttling of kids from this activity to that. It's true. By and large, women do more of this than men. But doesn't have to be that way. And if you and your spouse can level that playing field, it's going to make both of you and your kids happier. Psychologist Yelena Kecmanovic says, this might be how you get there. As hard as it might be at first, try to think of your partner like a teammate, not an adversary. Learn how to do some of the chores your partner does to get a better understanding of how much effort something takes. And finally, take the time to acknowledge what the other person is doing. And every now and then, even express your appreciation. That'll go a long way. I'm Dr. Sanjay Gupta, helping you live a better life.
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2: What are the chances you are listening to this while drinking a nice hot cup of coffee? If so, don't let me stop you. For years, we've been reporting on the health benefits of coffee, and that's not going to stop today. A new study, this one out of Harvard School of Public Health, found that coffee and tea could help lower your risk of developing dementia. People who enjoyed 1 to 3 caffeinated cups a day saw the biggest impact. In addition to the caffeine, coffee contains hundreds of bioactive compounds that can influence inflammation, glucose metabolism, vascular function, and oxidative stress. It's also possible coffee drinkers might be doing other things that keep them healthy. Eating a more balanced diet, getting plenty of exercise, sleep, not smoking, or drinking too much alcohol. And finally, staying socially active. I'm Dr. Sanjay Gupta, helping you live a better life.
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10: 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Strength and conditioning specialist Dana Santis told us, with body weight training, you create progressive overload by changing joint angles, adding instability, or choosing more challenging variations of the same exercise. Two other factors driving progressive overload are time under tension and muscular fatigue. That means the amount of time your muscles are engaged during a movement, the slower the movement, the harder it will be until you reach the point where you can't do another rep with good form. 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Also, remember this, pay attention to your breath. So important. Breathe out when you exert force. I'm Dr. Sanjay Gupta, helping you live a better life.
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14: I read this interesting story the other day, which was written by a colleague of mine, about why so-called, quote, admin nights are the new book club for busy adults. Now, I learned this is a term coined by journalist Chris Collin, who wrote about this life hack in the Wall Street Journal. An admin night is when people come together for a night, a fun night, while holding one another accountable to an assignment. The ones usually considered back burner tasks, the ones that you've been putting off. The person you choose to do an admin night with matters a lot, because that's your accountability partner. That's what one person told us. People love the social aspect because it can bring these boring tasks to light, make them feel more fun, and where you go matters as well. You need to have enough space and hopefully not too many distractions. And again, don't forget to leave some time for fun. I'm Dr. Sanjay Gupta, helping you live a better life.

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0: Dean and Man I Need, 99.3 KJOY. Hello and welcome. I'm Rachel. Excited. 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Still giving away Ed Sheeran tickets as well, too. I got an Ed Sheeran song coming up.
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12: I read this interesting story the other day, which was written by a colleague of mine, about why so-called, quote, admin nights are the new book club for busy adults. Now, I learned this is a term coined by journalist Chris Collin, who wrote about this life hack in the Wall Street Journal. An admin night is when people come together for a night, a fun night, while holding one another accountable to an assignment. The ones usually considered back burner tasks, the ones that you've been putting off. The person you choose to do an admin night with matters a lot, because that's your accountability partner. That's what one person told us. People love the social aspect because it can bring these boring tasks to light, make them feel more fun, and where you go matters as well. You need to have enough space and hopefully not too many distractions. And again, don't forget to leave some time for fun. I'm Dr. Sanjay Gupta, helping you live a better life.
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0: 9.3 KJOY. Hello, I'm Rachel. You know, we're heading towards our final weekend in July. Last weekend. I mean, I know we got a full week, you know, it's still July all next week, but not next weekend, no. All right, you know what we do have coming up this weekend, though, which is fun. Everybody loves this. Every song I play, inching closer to Shark Week getting underway. It all starts this Sunday, July 26th, Discovery Channel, Shark Week.
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10: A better life with Dr. Sanjay Gupta.
11: As a parent, when you send your kid off to school in the morning, you know that they're going to be learning, they're going to be spending time with their friends. But new study out of UCSF found adolescents are spending an average of 70 minutes of their school day on their phones. Now, some kids will say they need their phones to help with schoolwork, but this study found that they were spending the vast majority of their screen time on TikTok, Instagram, and Snapchat. Not really apps that you're going to be turning to for homework help. Now, the study's lead author said, don't blame kids for using their phones at school. Teach them how to resist them. Focus on what they'd get by putting them aside rather than what you're taking away. Explain how phones could hurt their academic performance and also remind them of this. Nothing takes the place of real face-to-face friendships. I'm Dr. Sanjay Gupta, helping you live a better life.
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0: 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I don't think I've shared this with you yet, and it's actually kind of a big deal. It's officially open here in the state of California for you and I to volunteer.
1: 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To be eligible, folks must be 18 years old, proficient in English, and available to complete at least 10 non-consecutive shifts of roughly 8 hours each. Organizers say they're searching for 60,000 people to lend a hand. And while the majority of the roles will be in the Los Angeles area, they'll also need people for other venue cities, including Nashville, New York City, and San Diego. Those selected will participate in a comprehensive training program.
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17: A better life with Dr. Sanjay Gupta.
18: Back in 2019, I made a documentary for HBO called One Nation Under Stress. And what was true then is still true now. Money and financial problems are consistently ranked as the number one cause of stress in the United States. And a brand new study out of the Mayo Clinic found that worrying about money may age the heart even faster than traditional risk factors. Unlike an acute stressor, such as a short-term work deadline or a brief illness, financial strain is often chronic and ongoing. And because money affects so many aspects of daily life, financial stress can be difficult to escape. Even so, financial stress does not mean you're doomed, just means you need to double down on the things you know are good for heart health: diet, exercise, sleep, and of course, not smoking. I'm Dr. Sanjay Gupta, helping you live a better life.
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0: John Wayne missing you, 99.3 KJOY. I tell you what, I have always wanted to go to Comic-Con, the original in San Diego, and I've missed another one.
1: About 135,000 people are expected to attend this year's San Diego Comic-Con, and some big names are coming. Marvel Studios is returning for the first time in 2 years on the heels of its Avengers Doomsday ticket release this week. Apple TV Plus has a two-hour showcase set for Saturday, and DC Comics has a throwback 1950s-inspired booth and citywide scavenger hunt. The lineup of celebrities set to appear include Jessica Biel, John Cena, Kyle Chandler, Matthew Lillard, Kate McKinnon, and Jeffrey Dean Morgan. There will be panels, autograph sessions, podcast tapings, cosplay meetups, and even a children's film festival. The event runs through Sunday at the San Diego Convention Center.
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8: We've all been there, in a boring meeting, a long lecture, struggling to stay awake. No matter how hard you try, you nod off, and that is never a good look. Aside from the obvious, making sure you're getting enough sleep, there are a couple quick pick-me-ups that experts recommend before you take your seat. If you have time, you might try to squeeze in a quick nap, just a couple minutes even. That can increase your alertness. Or try to pop outside for a quick walk, get your blood and your hormones pumping, splash some cold water on your face, or grab a cup of coffee, obviously. If you're not a caffeine drinker, even just taking small sips of water throughout your meeting could be enough to keep you awake. Of course, you could also make a point to engage in the meeting. You're not likely to fall asleep while you're actually talking. I'm Dr. Sanjay Gupta, helping you live a better life.
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0: We play Aha, Take on Me, 99.3 KJOY, Aquarium of the Bay. Defer's up this afternoon. He's got another family four-pack of tickets for you. Don't you want to go in that underwater tunnel and be surrounded by sharks and rays and get hands-on with marine life? And it's such an amazing adventure. It really is. It's a great prize to win. He's in at 2 o'clock today, 99.3 KJOY.
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9: 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Two other factors driving progressive overload are time under tension and muscular fatigue. That means the amount of time your muscles are engaged during a movement, the slower the movement, the harder it will be until you reach the point where you can't do another rep with good form. 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Also, remember this, pay attention to your breath. So important. Breathe out when you exert force. I'm Dr. Sanjay Gupta, helping you live a better life.
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0: Teddy Swims Lose Control. By the way, the Unicorn Frappuccino will return to Starbucks for one weekend only, and that actually starts on the 15th of August. Taylor Swift, She Knew You Were Trouble. She's on the way. Michael Jackson, Billie Jean, K-Joy.
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10: Across the country right now, at this very moment, there are probably arguments taking place about who's doing more of the housework, the homework, the shuttling of kids from this activity to that. It's true. By and large, women do more of this than men. But doesn't have to be that way. And if you and your spouse can level that playing field, it's going to make both of you and your kids happier. Psychologist Yelena Kecmanovic says this might be how you get there. As hard as it might be at first, try to think of your partner like a teammate, not an adversary. Learn how to do some of the chores your partner does to get a better understanding of how much effort something takes. And finally, take the time to acknowledge what the other person is doing. And every now and then, even express your appreciation. That'll go a long way. I'm Dr. Sanjay Gupta, helping you live a better life.
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0: 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You know, Ed Sheeran brings the Loop Tour to Levi's Stadium, Santa Clara this Saturday. And we're playing back-to-back Ed Sheeran songs. 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
8: Back in 2019, I made a documentary for HBO called One Nation Under Stress. And what was true then is still true now. Money and financial problems are consistently ranked as the number one cause of stress in the United States. And a brand new study out of the Mayo Clinic found that worrying about money may age the heart even faster than traditional risk factors. Unlike an acute stressor, such as a short-term work deadline or a brief illness, financial strain is often chronic and ongoing. And because money affects so many aspects of daily life, financial stress can be difficult to escape. Even so, financial stress does not mean you're doomed. It just means you need to double down on the things you know are good for heart health: diet, exercise, sleep, and of course, not smoking. I'm Dr. Sanjay Gupta, helping you live a better life.
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1: The Friends of the Fox will show National Lampoon's Vacation, the classic comedy that follows the Griswold family's comically disastrous trip to Wally World theme park. 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

0: Britney Spears. What a fun summer song. 99.3 KHOA. I'm Rachel. 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Got a lot of winning headed your way this afternoon with Defer. Please keep us on. I know it's hot outside. We're going to keep you nice and cool. We certainly are. 99.3kjoy.
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5: A better life with Dr. Sanjay Gupta.
6: As a parent, when you send your kid off to school in the morning, you know that they're going to be learning, they're going to be spending time with their friends. But a new study out of UCSF found adolescents are spending an average of 70 minutes of their school day on their phones. Now, some kids will say they need their phones to help with schoolwork, but this study found that they were spending the vast majority of their screen time on TikTok, Instagram, and Snapchat. Not really apps that you're going to be turning to for homework help. Now, the study's lead author said, don't blame kids for using their phones at school. Teach them how to resist them. Focus on what they'd get by putting them aside rather than what you're taking away. Explain how phones could hurt their academic performance, and also remind them of this. Nothing takes the place of real face-to-face friendships. I'm Dr. Sanjay Gupta, helping you live a better life.
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0: Taylor Swift with Opalite, 99.3 KJOM D. Ferreira. It's Thursday. You know what that means? We have crowned a new Office of the Week. Congratulations going out to 1-800-RADIATOR right there on Westland in Stockton. This week's winners of Free Food Friday and the hero in the office, Gina. 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Gina was so happy and so appreciative. So we look forward to meeting them tomorrow, seeing what they do for a living, and thanking them in person for listening to KJOY. 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
4: Even for people who fall asleep easily, staying asleep can be difficult. You wake up, your mind starts to race, you can't turn those thoughts off. Sleep experts say there are a few things you can try. Cognitive shuffling. That's when you choose a random, impersonal, non-emotional word. Then for each letter of that word, think of as many words that begin with each letter as you can before moving on to the next one. It distracts your brain from stress. It also mimics the fragmented thought patterns that usually occur as you drift off to sleep. Sensory grounding is something else. That's when you work through things you can hear, feel, see, smell, or taste. That helps you to be in the moment instead of dwelling on the past or the future. Or just do a mental walkthrough of a place you know well. Familiar but neutral imagery that can calm the brain. I'm Dr. Sanjay Gupta, helping you live a better life.
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0: Madonna, Like a Prayer, 99.3 KJOY. I'm Dee Ferreira. Congratulations going out to Pablo of Stockton, Eva of Stockton, and Melody of French Camp. They are all going to go see Ed Sheeran Saturday at Levi Stadium in Santa Clara. That's the good news. The bad news is that's it. No more tickets. If you want to go see Ed in concert this weekend in the Bay, you're going to have to buy those tickets. Congratulations again to all of KJOY's winners. We give out a lot of tickets, so there's a lot of KJOY going to be represented at this concert. Have a great time if you're going to be there. Coming up within the next 30 minutes, give you a shot at winning a 4-pack of tickets so you can take your family out to the Aquarium of the Bay.
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19: Across the country right now, at this very moment, there are probably arguments taking place about who's doing more of the housework, the homework, the shuttling of kids from this activity to that. It's true. By and large, women do more of this than men. But doesn't have to be that way. And if you and your spouse can level that playing field, it's going to make both of you and your kids happier. Psychologist Yelena Kecmanovic says this might be how you get there. As hard as it might be at first, try to think of your partner like a teammate, not an adversary. Learn how to do some of the chores your partner does to get a better understanding of how much effort something takes. And finally, take the time to acknowledge what the other person is doing, and every now and then, even express your appreciation. That'll go a long way. I'm Dr. Sanjay Gupta, helping you live a better life.
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0: a Go-Go's Vacation, 99.3 KJOY. I'm Dee Ferreira. So we got, what, Shark Week kicking off this Sunday on the Discovery Channel. And if you really want to get into the mood of Shark Week, how about seeing some sharks up close and in person? 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
15: 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That means the amount of time your muscles are engaged during a movement, the slower the movement, the harder it will be until you reach the point where you can't do another rep with good form. 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Breathe out when you exert force. 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

93.3 in Cane Joint. Congratulations to Norma of Stockton. Picked up my last four-pack of tickets for Aquarium of the Bay. Hey, next week, all week long, going to be giving away four packs of tickets for Hurricane Harbor. 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

0: Bruno Mars, I Just Might, 99.3 KJOY. I'm Dee Ferreira. We have got your tickets to see Bruno Mars October 10th, Levi's Stadium, Santa Clara. 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If you were close enough to the stage and Bruno saw you, would you try and flirt with him? You would, wouldn't you? Well, you know that flirting is surprisingly good for you. Studies say it can even boost your immunity, and humans don't just rely on a wink when flirting. Scientists say there's about 52 different flirting signals. Now, the classic, I've seen this, I have witnessed this in the wild, is the hair flip. You know, when girls are talking to a guy and they flip their hair. Yeah, I remember I was going to a gym at the time, and the girl at the front desk, a firefighter came in, and she was just flipping her hair like it was on fire. And I'm like, she is so flirting with that guy. They say these days, flirting doesn't even have to be face-to-face, because about 40% of online daters say that they can flirt just fine over a text. And half of phone users admit to sending spicy messages. But they say, just don't overdo the eye contact. Apparently, that's the number one flirting fail. It's a little creepy, too.
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11: As a parent, when you send your kid off to school in the morning, you know that they're going to be learning, they're going to be spending time with their friends. But a new study out of UCSF found adolescents are spending an average of 70 minutes of their school day on their phones. Now, some kids will say they need their phones to help with schoolwork, but this study found that they were spending the vast majority of their screen time on TikTok, Instagram, and Snapchat. Not really apps that you're going to be turning to for homework help. Now, the study's lead author said, don't blame kids for using their phones at school. Teach them how to resist them. Focus on what they'd get by putting them aside rather than what you're taking away. Explain how phones could hurt their academic performance, and also remind them of this. Nothing takes the place of real face-to-face friendships. I'm Dr. Sanjay Gupta, helping you live a better life.
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0: Harry Styles, as it was, 99.3 KJOY up DeFerreira. On Tuesday, Harry had to cancel his concert in Sao Paulo, Brazil, because of some health issues. So he's working on getting better. No word on, you know, exactly what happened, but the tour is expected to continue when it hits Mexico City. Tomorrow morning, 9 a.m., we got that half-off deal coming your way. This is our sweet deal of the week. 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This one sells out. 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
7: Across the country right now, at this very moment, there are probably arguments taking place about who's doing more of the housework, the homework, the shuttling of kids from this activity to that. It's true. By and large, women do more of this than men. But doesn't have to be that way. And if you and your spouse can level that playing field, it's going to make both of you and your kids happier. Psychologist Yelena Kecmanovic says, this might be how you get there. As hard as it might be at first, try to think of your partner like a teammate, not an adversary. Learn how to do some of the chores your partner does to get a better understanding of how much effort something takes. And finally, take the time to acknowledge what the other person is doing. And every now and then, even express your appreciation. That'll go a long way. I'm Dr. Sanjay Gupta, helping you live a better life.
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Toy Story 5 might be approaching $1 billion in box office sales, but doesn't look like that's going to be enough to balance the books at Pixar. Now, Disney is reportedly doing some heavy layoffs, about 116 jobs to be cut at Pixar. 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

0: Michael Jackson, Black and White, 99.3 KJOY, I'm Dee Ferreira. So this July, the month we're in right now, we're making summer a little richer for you. 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
7: We've all been there, in a boring meeting, a long lecture, struggling to stay awake. 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If you have time, you might try to squeeze in a quick nap, just a couple minutes even. 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If you're not a caffeine drinker, even just taking small sips of water throughout your meeting could be enough to keep you awake. Of course, you could also make a point to engage in the meeting. You're not likely to fall asleep while you're actually talking. I'm Dr. Sanjay Gupta, helping you live a better life.
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9: 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We rank
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